0: JB, I did it because you're a man and I can talk to you like a man. We can play rough. We can crack jokes. We can do all of that. Shiloh, he's another man. He can handle the pushback, blah, blah, blah. But as it relates to the women, I do think you there's a fine line between telling the truth. I just went through this. I'm going to give you the example. I just went through it yesterday. People are irate at me because
1: I'm talking to Smitty?
0: No. Let me finish. I very respectfully said, hey, Erica Kirk needs to go home and take care of those kids. I said it very respectfully. People's panties are all in a bunch, acting like I attacked this woman. I didn't at all. I in no way attacked her, but I'm just like, hey, look, this heat, being the CEO of TPUSA, is too hot. It's a life and death position. Your husband just got killed. You're the only parent left for those two kids. Go home and be with those two kids. I did it very, and everybody overreacted, and how dare you, and people hopping on my tweets and telling me how I'm unchristian, and the advice I gave is very Christian, and I did it in a very respectful manner because that's how you have to deal with women. Sometimes, if you want to be...
2: you don't have to, but I get you.
0: Yeah, and sometimes I'm not. Sometimes I'm just, you know, I'm very... why? Brusque, is that a word? Is that what I'm thinking of? I was thinking of abrupt. Sometimes I'm a little bit harsher in my commentary as it relates to women, and some of them don't like it. But when you're talking about these individual women, Mary Kay Cabot, Erica Kirk, I think there's a way to address them respectfully and truthfully. And
2: this,
0: I don't think Shiloh did that here, and I don't think you should be championing it, because not only that, it's just going to cause problems for Shadur and Dion. And it comes off as selfish.
2: Yeah, I like this. This is a macro conversation, because you sound like Darnell right now. First of all, I agree with everything you said about Kirk. I think she's fake as a $3 bill, so that's fine.
0: I didn't say that. That's not what I said, but I hear you.
2: No, I said it. That's what I'm saying. Yeah. And here's the thing. We're cool with them in our space, but now we got to tread lightly with them in our space. But yet they can say whatever they want in our space, and we can't critique them in our space. That's what you're saying. Same thing as Darnell said. That's not. It shouldn't be that way. You should say whatever the hell you want to say because you entered our space, and it's fair game now, Jason. We got to stop. That's why we're so feminine now in America. We got to stop this. You don't start none, won't be none, Jason. You're from the hood. Start none, won't be none.
0: That's a stupid standard. Start none, won't be. That's a stupid standard.
2: You came in our space. You want to be part of this space so bad. You want to be catered to so bad. You want to be welcomed so bad in our space. You want to be part of the fellas so bad in our space. But when we call you out for being wrong in our space, then it's a problem. We got to tread lightly. You can't be that verbal, Jason. We have a mom. We got a sister. We got a daughter. Stop. Don't start none, won't be none. If you and I did that in their space, Jason, we would be canceled today. Keep it honest. Keep it 1,000. Let's just talk about brass tacks here. Why is it different for them? You entered our space. I didn't ask you to enter our space.
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6: Then make me a sandwich. Stay at home and make me a sandwich then. Put on your cute little gear. Put on your high heels. Make me a sandwich. That's why Harrison Butker was exactly right. Make me a sandwich. Know your role. We allow them to think that their role is greater than it is. And I'm not a sexist. I love women. Trust me. I have a different one out the house every day. And you know what? I love them. I have a merch line that says Save Girl Sports. But I haven't had any girls buy that merch line. I've had a lot of guys buy it. No girls. The hypocrisy is alarming right now on the Whitlock Fearless Show. The hypocrisy. See, you brought up a great point, Macro Take. You said you and I can have a grown man conversation because we're men. Actually, we're conservative men, which is even further proving that your point is correct. conservatives can question other conservatives. That's why Trump has lost some of his backers, right? We question what he's doing with Iran and all this stuff. But we can have those conversations. You cannot have those conversations with a liberal, because a liberal will try to off you, or they'll try to do something to cancel you because just a simple disagreement. No more barbershop banter. Conservatives can actually question the person that they are in line with and disagree. See, why can't we disagree with a woman in our own space,
7: Jason? You can. It's just a way to do it, particularly if your brother is involved, if it's causing complications for others. And it is going to cause complications. I don't know what percentage, but some tiny, maybe it's a half of a half percent, of the decision about Shadur will be made about the circus that surrounds him and his brothers that want to make content out of him. Is it really worth it if this guy is our backup quarterback or our third string quarterback, or should we just move on from him because there's too much of a circus? People can talk to Mary Kay Cabot in public. Because has she done any whining? And I don't know. Has she whined or complained about this Shiloh deal?
6: Yeah, a little bit. Yeah, she's came out and addressed it.
7: And said what?
6: She basically just said, you can pull it up. Somebody can find a video. There's a video of her on audio. There's a video, a still video, but the audio is through the video, is through the picture. So you can find it. Here's the thing I want to be clear about. We're acting as it. See, to me, we're piling on now because Shadur already is a show. You and I've critiqued the hell out of the kid for the last 3 years because they do a show every day at Colorado. Dion brought a show to Colorado we all agree with. Why is this now different? It's already a show. This is, in my opinion, what they want. He's already the talk of the town with what he does off the field, not on it. I was the one that said he was a fifth rounder. I called it before he got drafted. I don't think he's very good. His brother knows that. So I don't understand what the difference is now. All of a sudden, we're acting as if he got a clean slate. We're starting all over, and now this is a whole new thing. This is what they did. Off media is the thing that we saw the antics for the last 3 years. What's so suddenly alarming about this? He probably will get traded. I don't think they trade a third-round Dylan Gabriel because they draft him in the third round. They trade a fifth rounder, though, a lot less on the books.
7: Ain't nobody trading for Shadur Sanders. No one's...
6: Somebody will. There'll be somebody that needs the ticket sales or something. Come on. We know what that does. Look what they did. I wouldn't be surprised if he goes to an Atlanta with Tua and Penix. I wouldn't be surprised if they moved him to somewhere like that. Arizona.
7: No one's trading for him, though.
6: You don't got to give up nothing for him.
7: Do we have the Mary Kay Cabot clip? Yeah. I want to hear what Mary Kay's had to say here. Play the clip.
8: How do you respond to a family member taking issue with your report and throwing out insults like that?
9: Well, let me just say about that I really do believe that I have been an inspiration for lots of women and young girls to know that you can go out there and do a good job in a man's world and, you know, take on all of that that comes with that. And I know that there are so many women who have joined the football world, especially because of some of the things that I've been able to do over the years. And I'm happy about that. And I know that will continue. Now we've got women in flag football, playing flag football all over the place. And I'm just happy that I have been able to help set the tone and open some doors in that way. And I know that that will continue, and that's just how I feel about that.
7: I wish I hadn't heard that.
6: thank you. It strengthens my argument. Thank you. Now be honest on Fearless and tell everybody I was right and you're wrong. I'm a victim.
7: I brought all these women into football, and but I don't think Make Me a Sandwich from Shiloh is the way to defeat that.
6: I think we have less quality sandwiches in America because of what she just said. See what I'm saying, Jason? Now, she didn't even answer the question one time, and now we're all going to be sexist today, but she refused to answer the question asked. She didn't even answer it. Not, she still hasn't answered it. I've been looking for the answer still. You just played a 30-second, one-minute clip. She did not address it at all. She went straight on the defense to be feminine and you can't touch me. I got girls playing flag football. Has nothing to do with what he said to you about her brother that's on the team you cover. Not one thing. This is what they do, Jason. We got to start calling them out for it.
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7: You see where the Diana Rossini story about saving a guy in a car crash is kind of blown up in her face.
6: Another same thing. Yep.
7: Oh, okay. It's like this is the one thing that I have been trying to convey respectfully, maybe not so respectfully. It's just like, man, they have a hard time with the truth. If they can run off into delusional world and tell some stuff, yeah, you know, I saved a man's life in a car crash, and we'll put the PR firm to put this out. See, I'm not so bad. Yeah, I may be screwing Mike Vrabel and several other coaches, but, you know, I pulled over and saved a man in a car crash, and the next thing we know, it's blown up and it's a lie. you know, again, I'm pretty honest and particular. Like, women like to live in a delusional bubble where they are superheroes and they are Superman and they're the equalizer. They're, you know, Queen Latifah and the equalizer. I get it, but I don't need to say make me a sandwich, particularly if I'm Shiloh. I need to say, hey, you don't know what you're talking about. You're out over your skis. My brother's doing fine. This quarterback thing isn't settled. Make me a sandwich just allows people not to deal with the truth. And the truth is that perhaps she's too reliant on her sources, and perhaps Deshaun Watson, his agent, or whoever, I don't know, Monken, Andrew Berry, they're using her. That would be more substantive and more effective than make me a sandwich. Make me a sandwich is for JB. He's not Shadur's brother.
6: Yeah. Here's the thing, though. Like, these girls, we got to stop protecting them. If you want to dabble in this space, then you got to own what you do. And I think we either coach it or allow it. Not only just in coaching, but in life. We're allowing this. We've been allowing these women to do whatever they want to do. But yet, once we go over there and dabble in their space, they throw a hissy fit. They

0: Welcome back to Sarah Gonzalez Unfiltered. We made it. It's Friday. We made it. Almost there. Actually, by the time you're watching this, it should be the weekend for you, unless you like work nights and that sucks for you. But other than that, the rest of you, it should be your weekend. So happy weekend. I hope you are having a nice glass of wine while you watch this, or maybe just water. I don't know. I don't know. I'm not here to judge. Anywho, you can find me at it's Friday. I'm ready for the weekend. At Sarah Gonzalez TX, all over social media, as well as AmericanBeautyBySarah.com, where there probably is still time for you to get in your Mother's Day orders for your moms. Get them a beautiful lip color, bronzer, highlighter, skincare. I use it every day, and I'm 94. So I'd like to say I look pretty darn good. It must be the American Beauty by Sarah skincare. So, you know, it really is. Sometimes it's astonishing. Like I shouldn't be surprised, but sometimes I'm taken off guard. Maybe that's a better way to put it. I'm taken off guard at just how radical the Democrats really are. And obviously, a large part of that is where they're getting their information from, who's parroting the talking points. Now, where are those talking points coming from? I think you could go really, really deep. But it's not just the mainstream media. I know we talk about the mainstream media all the time. It's not just the CNNs and MSNBCs of the world who are radicalizing these young, impressionable minds or these old, impressionable minds. It's not just the mainstream media. It's also the podcast world. It's also these radical left podcasters, content creators. I don't know what you want to call them, but it all is just really disgusting. Speaking of disgusting, let me introduce you to Jennifer Welch. We've talked about her a little bit on the show before. This is the final boss, Karen, for sure. Like this is, if you can get past this final boss, Karen, you have won the whole game. The credits will roll for 10 minutes after you finish the game because then you have won the whole damn thing. Now, you may be unfamiliar, but and you may be like, that's a man, right? No, it's not. Allegedly, I guess. I don't know. I have it on good authority that is not a man, but she initially rose to prominence. See, look at that. That is, she's got the Nancy Pelosi eyebrows for sure. But this woman apparently rose to prominence on the short-lived Bravo series, Sweet Home Oklahoma. And I feel like, you know, judging by the fact that it was short-lived, I feel like you probably should have been like, okay, maybe she's not very likable. Maybe we should, like, maybe podcasting is not your thing. I don't know. But I guess now she is like a left-wing podcast host and just radical leftist hero. And I there's only one way. There's only one real good way to describe her.
1: Worthless shrew.
0: It's just, that's like, I love that insult so much. I love it. I love that insult so much. I love that it came from a biological man as well. And it just encapsulates this woman, Jennifer Welch. Now, I want to give you just, why has she come up today? Well, she just decided today, after, you know, say what you will about Erica Kirk, you don't have to like her. You don't have to like everything that she does. You can have questions about her, generally speaking. But I think that it's pretty abhorrent to think it's funny that a woman who's husband was just brutally assassinated in front of the entire world shows up to a White House correspondence dinner where there are shots that are fired. And like, that would be very scary for anyone, right? So anyway, Jennifer Welch, as a disgusting human being, had a message, and it was in response to something that Erica Kirk had said. Watch.
2: Seems to me that nothing will ever be enough for the evil in this world. Our country has become unrecognizable. These people have perverted the truth to the point that they motivated the murder of my husband. They have continuously tried to assassinate the president. And anyone who stands in their way is labeled hateful, racist, fascist and every other trigger word that is grossly dishonest. We want the best for our country. They don't. This is why Charlie started Turning Point USA in the first place. He didn't trust the radicalized liberal teachers. And this past Saturday, it was a school teacher, of all people, a school teacher that attempted to change our history for the worst with bullets.
0: So again, like, I don't like the infighting, so I'm not weighing into any of the infighting going on. But what I will say is Jennifer Welch decided that she was going to mock Erica Kirk on this. Watch.
3: Why can't we at iHip News have crazy camera angles? Why? Why can't we? Why can't we act unhinged? I want to be unhinged for America. I want to be crazy for America. I want to wake up this morning for her. America's pronouns. She, her. All right, that's all we have. Make sure you like and subscribe. Make sure you pre-order my book, which I would like to dedicate to one Erica Kirk. Erica, the person that I'm talking about today, fascist, is you. You are the racist fascist about whom I am talking to. The work that your husband's company and that you were doing to America's youth to make them racist, narrow-minded, hateful, and batshit crazy is an absolute disgrace. And thank you for the outfit, hashtag inspo.
0: It's alarming to me that a lot of people are watching this content, let alone like one person. I don't understand the other worthless shrew that comes into frame and starts like cackling. Like, it's just so hilarious. That's very like low IQ content, actually. I don't know what is so funny about that. Now, by the way, we blurred her book because I don't want to give free publicity to this like radical liberal manifesto. I'm not interested in that, but I just don't under. I mean, can we just get this other? I don't. Who's the other woman? I don't even know. They both are just look like insufferable hags. If Jennifer Welch is even a woman, for sure, which I don't want to know. Actually, I don't want any proof sent, please. Okay, I'm told by control room that it's someone by the name of Angie Sullivan. Who Angie Sullivan is, I don't know. But one thing is for sure, she also is she needs her head checked. She is clearly mentally ill, in my opinion. Who laughs like this at this low IQ content?
3: How would you feel? How would you feel if the president of the United States said he wanted to wipe out an entire population? How would you feel if your husband said because he's famous, he can grab him by the pussy? What would Jesus do? What would Jesus do to the black pilot? How would you feel if your husband, president of the United States, was an adjudicated rapist? How would you feel about that? How would you feel?
0: Look, she's trying to actually compose herself because she knows that it's inappropriate to laugh about rape, but she still thinks it's hilarious. Like, I don't understand how any of this is funny. Like, why is anyone consuming this content? How do you guys think that you're the heroes in the story? You are calling people fascists. I mean, you're talking about Erica Kirk's dead husband and saying that he's a fascist because he created Turning Point USA so that young people could have a conservative organization to look up to, so that they weren't just inundated by leftist indoctrination, that they actually had another side to it. And somehow they're the racists and they're the fascists and they're the homophobes and they're the enterphobic here. Like, what? I actually, it's kind of depressing. It's kind of depressing that people are, anyone is consuming this content. Remember, this is the same woman. This was when she actually entered my ecosphere, was when she, I'll play you the clip. Okay. A month after Charlie was assassinated, she actually was like, actually, we need more political violence. We need more deaths of conservatives.
3: Finally, if you think the Zoran thing is happening just in New York, and you think people are waking up only in New York City, you're mistaken. Look at this clip of a wine mom at the No Kings March. Play the clip.
4: Her name was
5: Charlie Kirk, ma'am?
4: Yeah, him is horrible. Horrible.
5: Charlie Kirk is horrible?
4: Yes, I'm glad he's not here.
5: You're glad he's dead?
4: Yes.
5: Why would you say something like that, ma'am?
4: Because he was horrible on the campuses, the college campuses. Horrible person.
5: You know what? I do the exact same thing.
4: Well,
5: would
4: so
5: you be
4: sorry.
5: Glad if I would die?
4: Maybe. I'd have to think about it.
5: You should be ashamed of yourself.
4: You should be ashamed of yourself.
5: Your friend just said she'd be happy if I died. I think we need to...
3: So listen up, Democratic establishment. You can either jump on board with this shit, or we're coming after you in the same way that we come after MAGA. Period.
0: This is the type. So are you getting why? I mean, should it come as a shock? Should I be astounded at all that we've got all of these radical leftists who think that it's okay to go and wave dildos in front of my friend Savannah Hernandez's face and push her around because she dared to show up and literally just film by herself? Should I be shocked that, like, there was a school teacher who ran into the White House correspondents' dinner trying to kill President Trump and everyone in his administration from highest ranking to lowest ranking, except Mr. Patel, let's not forget? Like, should any of us be shocked that any of this is happening when this is the content that they're consuming? Like, I want to show you the face of the Democrats. She spews all the same shit that they actually, sometimes it's a quiet part said out loud, but sometimes it's just said proudly and unabashedly, like Jennifer Welch.
6: And I want to say something with my full chest. Never obey in advance. Guys, Donald Trump, free Palestine, and save trans kids.
0: Wow, that's so original. I've never heard those talking points before. That is really inspirational, actually. You got on stage and you said the F word. You got on a stage in front of a bunch of people and accepted, I don't know what the award was for, I don't really care. And you're like, it's like the new Beto O'Rourke. The new Beto O'Rourke, but with blonde hair. And guys, yeah, I'm a cool girl. I just said that. And by the way, this woman, while we're on the topic, does not think that Democrats in Congress are actually, like, imagine, if you will, how radical these people are. Think about all of the policies that they have already tried to jam forward in this country. Okay? Think about that. And then I want you to understand that Jennifer Welch doesn't think that Democrats in Congress are radical enough, actually.
3: And basically, you have a bunch of dirty cops in the Oval Office right now, and the entire executive branch is a crime syndicate. And Chuck Schumer and Hakeem Jeffries should be building the biggest opposition to this. And oftentimes, they appear more like fascist collaborators than they do a full-blown opposition to it.
0: Mm.
3: So there's no attaboy from me to Chuck Schumer.
0: No, I actually love this. I love it when the Democrats fight over not being radical enough, because the Democrats, we've watched the Democrats in Congress, we have watched them constantly whip these people up into being these leftist activists that they are. They're telling them, they're like, oh my gosh, we have to do all these climate initiatives because if we don't, the world is going to end in 7 years. And then they create all of these little climate zombies and they're like, oh my God, we're going to die if we don't change things. And then the Democrats in power don't actually change things because they don't believe all of these talking points. They're just using them to generate the activism. But then the activism comes to bite them in the ass because they don't actually intend. Like, if you recall, I know I'm derailing a little bit. We'll get back to Jen in a second. But if you recall, Joe Biden, he got all these activists on board to vote for him. And he said he was going to do all these things. And then he had all these activists who were literally writing him letters saying, we're pissed because you didn't do all of the radical things that you said that you were going to do. And think about the fact that Joe Biden did many radical things. Okay. But that's part of the cycle. That is part of the cycle of radicalizing these people. And Jennifer Welch is part of that plan. So I just, Let me play another one. I mean, you want to talk about demonizing Republicans. You want to talk about wondering, could you wonder ever at all how someone would have been inspired to kill Charlie Kirk when you have, or President Trump, three times now, when you have people like Jenny saying things like this.
3: Anybody who says they are a MAGA Christian, I want to say it over and over and over again until it resonates. MAGA and MAGA Christians are an anti-family, anti-child death cult. Full stop. Their policies lead to that. Their actions lead to that. Pam Bondi and Pete Hegseth and Kristi Noem and all of these little Moses Mike Grinder Johnson, they can get on the airwaves all they want to and Bible thump and Trump thump until the cows come home. At the end of the day, these are brazen, diabolical hypocrites that support child rape, cover up for child rape, because MAGA is an anti-family, pro-pedophilia death cult.
0: I'm going to need you to show your work, ma'am. I'm going to need to see receipts on that. I'm going to need to see your sources, please. Okay? Because while I understand that these are the talking points that all of your buddies use on the interweb that sound really cool, and when you're typing them on your keyboard, you're like, I really got them. You're protecting a pedophile. Send. I don't think Americans are buying that anymore. I don't think Republicans even bat an eyelash when you say that, because A, we know that it is not true. If there was anyone that was emphatic about making sure Jeffrey Epstein was behind bars, it was actually President Trump. I mean, according to Mike Johnson, he oopsies let it slip that he was an informant for the FBI with regard to Jeffrey Epstein. So not sure what we're talking about there. Okay. Also, you guys didn't ask any of this for, it was Joe Biden a pedophile protector? I didn't hear any of this. There was none of this energy when Joe Biden was president for actually 4 years. So I'm gonna need you to show your work, ma'am. But she won't. She won't. She knows that she's lying. She knows that she's grifting. And she'll just continue to profit off of it. But what's so crazy is her obsession with MAGA, like she's this MAGA shit, MAGA. She can't get MAGA out of her head. I'm going to play a clip of her again with her incorrect. I think this is like epic levels of projection from Jen saying, like, I guess MAGA is consumed with genitals or something.
3: What I care about are these sanctimonious MAGA Christians that are consumed with the genitals and the sex lives of everybody else, and talking about having a traditional family, a traditional marriage, a godly marriage. It's the hypocrisy, and I am a hypocrisy shamer. I think that these hypocrites need to be shamed. They're sanctimonious. They fetishize gay people at night and ostracize them during the day. Mm-hmm. And I think that this is at the epicenter of the MAGA movement.
0: Hey, Steven. Have you ever fetishized a gay person at night?
7: No.
0: Are you sure?
7: I'm pretty sure.
0: Jennifer Welch just said that you did.
7: She says a lot of shit, it seems like. I'm not seeing one thing that makes any bit of sense. I have lots of questions.
0: Sounds like something that someone who fetishizes gay people at night would say. I mean, it's so stupid. You have to just make fun of it. Like, that is epic levels of retardation. By the way, woman, I would say the party of people who are obsessed with genitals of children would be the ones trying to cut them off. I would say the party who is obsessed with genitals are you guys, because you want to trans all of our kids. That, to me, is a little weird. That's a little kooky, in my opinion. The party who wants to make sure that kindergartners know that Don Lemon is a power bottom. Like, I don't know. I feel like that's probably, I think you guys are the ones who are obsessed with genitals. You want children to know about genitals and who likes whose genitals and where your genitals go and where you like to put your genitals. By the way, exit only. Okay? This is a rule in our house, in our life. That is exit only. Now, Don Lemon wouldn't say the same, but we have standards and it is exit only. How about the drag queen story time hour? Like, she's just, I'll leave you with this, okay? Because I you're probably, I'm sorry. It's one of those, like, I saw it, so now you have to as well. Misery loves company. And I saw this bitch and I was like, I just would like to show you, this is the typical, like, this is what Democrats are consuming. Should it come as a surprise to any of us that this is how the majority of them are? She is also, she's just the classic archetype for simping for illegals over white people. Although I wonder if Jen actually owns a mirror. It's always the white women. It's always the mentally ill white women. It's always the white women who say this.
3: You want white culture? You go f-ing live in it. You live in it, bathe in it. Like, that's the only thing that I see when you get all white people together in the United States. There's no culture at all. So
0: this
3: they have
0: bitch
3: to go
0: is glistening in white
3: people.
0: Culture.
3: Even the word woke, they've borrowed from Black culture. I went to a Mexican restaurant with my parents, my son, my husband over the weekend. And there's just all these MAGA looking people in there. And what, I thought, like, you got a lot of nerve coming in here.
0: What?
3: Coming into this Mexican restaurant where every single waiter, obviously English was their second language, served with a smile. They run a great little local business.
0: Obviously.
3: And Oklahoma
0: English
3: City
0: was the second
3: is a better
0: language.
3: Place because of these hardworking immigrants that come in here. But I cannot imagine the horror they feel when they are driving to and from work, when they might have a hearing on their legal status. I can't imagine the people who've already been taken from their lives. Nice. And to see these fat ass, pink arm, teeny weeny, beta pricks with their ugly ass wives walk into this Mexican restaurant and sit down and smile and be friendly. I don't think you should be able to enjoy anything but Cracker Barrel. Get your fat asses over to Cracker Barrel, but do not participate in any of the shit that makes America cool. And what makes America cool is multicultural.
0: No. No, there's just so many things wrong with that. I couldn't even begin. I would spend the rest of the show just talking about how it's kind of racist to assume that every worker at a Mexican restaurant is an immigrant because they may have brown skin. I don't know. Steven, when's the last time we went to a Mexican restaurant and everyone there was like, had brown skin and was Mexican?
7: Not all the time, but can I add one thing to all of this?
0: Quickly.
7: You added about that how they're not radical enough.
0: Yeah.
7: Do you explain to them what is enough for them? It's bringing statehood to Puerto Rico and DC.
0: Yeah.
7: Making it a one party rules everything for the entire packing the Supreme Court. That's what they're talking about.
0: Of course. Of course. And multiculturalism, we need more of that. That's what makes America cool, you know? That's what makes America cool when you bring over a bunch of third worlders who come and, you know, commit violence in your streets because, like, that's what they're about. Come in and eat your dogs and cats because, like, that's what they do in their home country. And who doesn't love multiculturalism? That's what makes America cool. Ew, white culture, ew, ew, as she's there in her pantsuit, like, give me a break, lady. Give me a break. As she sips her white wine that I'm sure that she drinks in her rich ass house, and she's like, ew, white culture, ew. Ew. Obviously, all of these brown skinned people are immigrants, duh. Obviously, English is their second language. Like, ma'am, you're the racist. The call's coming from inside the house. Is that all of those things? The fascists. The racists, all of those things, it's actually you, as demonstrated by your own actions and words. So it's really scary that people actually consume this content and think that it's good. Anywho, want to thank our sponsor this segment, Animal Farm. So Animal Farm is obviously, that's a classic. George Orwell's classic tale, come to film. And obviously, it also really wants to teach children, as you can see, this is animated, teach children about the dangers of totalitarianism and communism. It's anti-communism, anti-cronyism. Sorry, Jen. 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
4: This one of the most insane stories I've ever read just came out within the last 24 hours. And boy, it takes a lot of twists and turns. It is a wild ride. So let me give you this headline. First, we saw a J.P. Morgan executive by the name of Lorna Hajdini. I don't want to say that. Sued for sexually abusing brown boy Indian Jr., says report. So the story goes that this executive of J.P. Morgan, so obviously she's very high up in the company, that she was very, very sexually abusive to a junior male employee. She threatened his career. She made him perform all sorts of sexual acts in exchange for, you know, like, you're not going to get your bonus unless you do this to me. By the way, he is also married. Okay. So I want to give you, I'm just going to tell you how it all plays out. These are what the allegations were. Let me give you some from the court document that has been, I believe, deleted at this point. Hajdini allegedly removed her shirt, began fondling her breasts, and racially insulted. This was John Doe at first. They did not know who he was, so they refer to this accuser as Doe. Insulted Doe's wife, remarking, "I bet your little Asian fish head wife doesn't have these cannons." The complaint reads.
5: Why are you laughing? That's so...
4: "I bet she doesn't have these cannons, baby."
5: Totally like, what you can imagine someone saying, right?
4: Nobody talks like that.
5: Senior executives at J.P. Morgan apparently do.
4: Nobody talks like that. Right, so that's your going. First clue. Something's amiss, okay?
6: Doe claims she then forcibly removed his pants and performed oral sex on him against his will. He continued to protest. The complaint says she repeatedly reminded him that she, quote, owned him and that she controlled his promotion and his bonus, which he understood as a threat that she would block both if he refused. Twice, Doe claims that Hajdini propositioned him for oral sex in the office, on one occasion asking, birthday BJ for the brown boy? My little brown boy? I mean, okay. And then he says that she said, I own you. I will make you pay. Do you think you're going to be in good standing if you do not have me in your corner? You really think that management wants some brown boy Indian leading originations? If you don't my brains out tonight, I'm going to sabotage your promotion.
5: Okay, sorry.
6: Because I can't, you're like, this is not, there's no way. This is not serious. This woman really did these things. Like, she treated this poor brown boy like a sex slave. And on June 9th, 2025, which is oddly specific, Doe says he received a voicemail from someone claiming to be a manager at JPMC telling him he wasn't welcome because of his skin color, adding that people don't want you or your kind here. So, obviously very wild allegations.
5: And can I add, I don't know if we get to this, it was going around yesterday that everyone was believing this. I heard multiple reports that, like, this has happened. People were like, why wasn't this me, basically, was the people were saying.
6: Guys are like, oh, no, not a birthday, BJ. That would be terrible. No. Oh, no. I guess, like, you could say that the allegations were so wild and so specific. Like, I bet your little Asian fish head doesn't have these cannons. You're like.
5: He had the one allegation that she roofied him while also giving him erectile blue pills,
6: right?
5: Which, like, I don't think that would work. I'm not positive.
6: We should try it as a test case.
5: Can we just take the pills? I don't know why you have to roofie me. It's pretty much a sure thing. So.
6: Wait, does it count as rape? If I'm not making fun of rape, I'm just saying, like, would it be rape if you agreed to get roofied just to see what the experience was like? I don't think
5: probably
6: so.
5: Probably not. You might have to. I would don't. Signed, I guess. I don't know. I'm just, that's
6: okay. So back to the story. So the story goes that this lawsuit was filed and then all of a sudden it was removed. It was not there for very long in the portal, and then it was removed. And we learned from JP Morgan this John Doe was unmasked. And can I please show you? Yes, his name is Chirayu Rana. That's the guy who's like, she just found me so irresistible that she was talking to me about her big cannons. And she told me that she wanted a birthday BJ for the brown boy. That's the guy you're supposed to believe. The JP Morgan executive risked her entire family and future for was for this guy. What is going on with it?
5: I just love that it happened. Everyone believed it, and then they saw the picture,
6: and they're like,
5: "Wait, oh, it's an Indian guy. I'm not sure I'm buying this."
6: And well, then, go ahead. By the way, it does say it did. I mean, she called him her brown boy, her Indian brown boy. So, but really, this is the guy. And as it turns out, JP Morgan did an investigation and it went just as the way you would think. They asked him to turn over documentation. He did not. They said it was a complete fabrication.
5: Telling me he was a scammer?
6: An Indian who was a scammer. Who would have ever believed it? Who would have ever believed it? And you had all of these Indians all over Twitter yesterday. It was just like, I kid you not. I'm reading this right now. It has 22,000 likes on it, 9.2 million views of someone by the name of Avicii, I guess. The case of Lorna Hajdini revealed how Indians are prevented from reaching top management positions in the United States. That's what the case revealed. Except, as with many of these Indian stories, it's all completely bogus bullshit. It turns out she did not go around talking about her cannons.
5: At least not to him.
6: I wish was true.
4: I do wish that that part was true. Okay. And just for the record, if you're going to risk your entire career, do it with a hottie. That's all I'm going to say. So now this man is obviously not working with the company anymore. And he has blown up his entire life all because he decided to get a little. This was a play for moolah. Right. He was suing. He wanted a settlement. And now, unfortunately, he has nothing. And the entire world is making fun of him, as they should. Anywho, we got to take a break. We'll be right back.
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2: I want to welcome back a friend of the show who has been a true warrior in trying to stop the Islamic invasion in this country and also all of these visa scams, the H-1B invasion of Texas and the country. Representative Chip Roy, he is also, of course, running for Texas Attorney General. So Texans, make sure to get out the vote in the May runoff. Welcome, Representative.
3: Great to be with you, Sarah.
2: Yeah, it's a great day for you to be on, actually, Chip, because yesterday we just saw the Texas Attorney General's office launch this legal action against, I think it was 30 tech companies suspected of H-1B fraud, many of which were on my list that I exposed. I'm working with their office to, you know, I'm like, here's the information. Please, you guys, and go do your investigations, because I can't get all the information that you guys can as the legal arm. So I saw you comment on your account. Great work. I assume if you win as Attorney General, you are planning on continuing these investigations and continuing this fight on.
3: Yeah, absolutely. On steroids. I applaud Attorney General Paxton for going after the folks that frankly are the primary cause of this, right? I mean, they're all too happy for their own bottom line or for whatever their purposes are to discount what we need to do for sovereignty and for security and putting American workers first. And so now they're not only, you know, exploiting a program for their well-being, but they're actually, you know, fraudulently doing it. And so, of course, the Attorney General is right to go after them for it. We need to do that across the state of Texas. And he's doing a great job on that. You know, I think it was maybe the day before yesterday, going after the birth tourism industry in Houston, which was also fantastic and something that I've been working on for a long time, you know, combating the whole fake birthright citizenship that I hope the Supreme Court gets right. And these are all, you know, related issues and not maybe directly on point to the H-1B scam, but they're all related, right? Exactly. It's all the same stuff where people are scamming the United States to get status or citizenship here. And we've got to stop it. We're going to lose our country. And it opens the door to the Islamic movement. It opens the door to cultural decline. But it's also just downright unfair to American workers who want to get a job and, frankly, right now are having trouble doing so often.
2: Yeah, I completely agree. And I know that you have you introduced the bill, the PAUSE Act, to just very simple, to pause all of these types of immigration, including H-1Bs. Has there been any movement on that? Who do we need to call? Like, what's the holdup? Why haven't they passed it yet? Why do we have a Republican majority when none of this stuff gets done that Republicans want?
3: Yeah, for the viewers out there, I did introduce the PAUSE Act that you and I have talked about before last fall, which the premise of which is to pause all immigration, with the exception of some very limited tourist visas, until we can get our immigration system sorted out. And when I mean sorted out, I mean all of it. I mean the abuses that we see with diversity visas and chain migration, the catch and release policies on illegal immigration, the birthright citizenship problems, things like Plowler v. Doe, where we're under Supreme Court mandate for Texas to have to pay for illegal children to go to schools. And like all of this adds up to cost for the state of Texas. It adds up to cost for taxpayers. And so we need to pause everything and then fix the system. We've got 51, 52, 53 million foreign-born people in the United States, probably more. That's about 16%. It's the highest percentage we've had in our history. Whoa. So we've paused immigration before in the 1920s. We should do it again. It hasn't moved because, frankly, we keep hitting a wall in the Senate on anything. If you can't move the Save America Act that has 80% American approval, then you're going to hit a wall in the Senate. So I think the speaker has just been prioritizing some other things. I do think we ought to move the PAUSE Act.

0: I also think we ought to move a piece of legislation my friend Eli Crane filed, and he is my good friend in the Freedom Caucus, to pause H-1Bs and totally reform and undo the damage that H-1Bs are causing to our country. I'd be happy to move his bill. I have no pride of authorship. I just want to fix the system.
1: Right.
0: And so those are things we need to do.
1: Yeah, and I had Congressman Greg Stubbe on, who introduced a much more radical bill than Representative Crane's. And I personally said, regardless of my personal feelings, I want a complete moratorium on all immigration. I know your act is called the PAUSE Act. I'm like, I just call it a moratorium. Shut the whole thing down.
0: Sure.
1: Let's fix the system. But with respect to Representative Crane's bill, I'm like, okay, I want more, but I think that this one is one that even squishy rhinos could settle for, right? When you say we're going to upend the entire system, they go, whoa, whoa, whoa, we can't do that. When you make something a little bit more, you know, a little bit more moderate, and it's like, well, it's only for this many years, it only affects this, then all of a sudden you might have people coming to the table. So I agree with you. I think that should not be a controversial bill to pass unless you're dealing with bad faith actors. And in the Senate, you know, I just don't know anymore, Chip.
0: Yeah, it's kind of rough. I mean, I also support Greg's bill, Stubbe, to be clear. And, you know, but there are two bills that kind of do similar things. But you're right. Greg's goes a little more forcefully, although even his, if I recall, and I'm doing this from memory, there's like a cap issue that may not completely cover everybody. Mm. It's also complex. But bottom line is they both intend to do the same thing or you know, affect change for H-1B. So I'd support either or both. The issue here is trying to move anything we can move through the Senate.
1: Right.
0: Like, let's take a totally different issue, like FISA, right? The Foreign Intelligence Surveillance Act. We passed it out of the House with some modest reforms without warrants. I wanted warrant protection, but we included a ban on central bank digital currency. Well, that's a good bill if you can get CBDC done, but the Senate blocked it. And then yesterday we got another 45 clean extension of FISA back to the Senate. So Massey and myself and Warren Davidson and a few others went to Keith Self from Texas, went to the floor of the House and we objected. Now we got, you know, outvoted, but that's fine. We wanted to force the vote. Let's just say I wasn't Mr. Popular. Everybody wanted to get home for their dinners and their fundraisers and their trips, but I don't really care. The voters sent us there to try to get change in place. And I know that's a different issue, but again, it's all related. All goes to protecting Americans, protecting our rights from government, protecting our sovereignty, stopping the flow of people into our country that want to undo the greatness of this country. And we're trying to do it in the Senate. They're so beholden to a 60-vote fake threshold in the Senate that they're not getting anything done. I mean, some people are attacking Mike Johnson saying you're not doing enough. It's like, well, do I think the House should be doing more? Yeah, I think we ought to be codifying what Trump border policies. I think there's a lot of things. We ought to ban the kill switch, you know, kill the kill switch, that would put surveillance cameras in our cars, all sorts of things. Mm-hmm. But we've done a lot that keeps hitting a wall in the Senate. So take your ire out first on Democrats who are insane, and then on Senate Republicans who are lazy and refuse to actually do the hard work of deliberating. And then we can get busy looking at the House needing to do more.
1: Yeah, no, I completely agree with you. And I think that the criticism is fair. Certainly, I feel it. But I want to switch gears here for a second and go back to Texas, because, of course, you are running for the Attorney General of Texas. When we talked about the H-1B investigation, that you would continue, you say more aggressively as the Attorney General. A judge is now trying to allow the Epic City, this big, you know, Sharia enclave, Muslim city, whatever you want to call it. And so they have ruled that Texas must permit the 400-acre Muslim city to be built.
0: Right.
1: And of course, the attorney general he's suing to try to stop it. But I know that you have been very, very emphatic about keeping this out of the state of Texas. What would you do as attorney general to stop it?
0: Well, I mean, I'd do what they're going to do for over these remaining, you know, 8 or 9 months of his tenure as AG, which is continue to challenge it as far as they can. And they need to continue to do that and then look for other ways. And I know the governor's office and his lawyers are working with the AG's office.
1: Yes.
0: They're looking for every way possible. You know, look, sometimes it's like tax evasion for Al Capone. You go figure out a way to deal with things like their, you know, municipal utility district issues, zoning issues, find ways to go challenge them under the Deceptive Trade Practices Act. But this is one of those things where I hear people in the legislature say they solved the problem by passing, you know, legislation last year. No, they didn't. It's the same people are saying they banned Sharia. No, they didn't.
1: Right.
0: And with all due respect, and like, I appreciate them taking a step forward, we got to be much more aggressive. You cannot have a Sharia-centered Islamic compound in the state of Texas. There's no First Amendment protection for that. This is deeply, deeply contradictory to our way of life. As Charlie Kirk said, Islam is incompatible to Western civilization, and you cannot have Sharia where you can marry off 8-year-old girls, where you can have men have different rights than women, where you can have a man unilaterally divorce his wife, and countless other issues, honor killings, all these different things that are, you know, consistent with Sharia law. That is totally inconsistent with the 14th Amendment of the Constitution and our way of life and our laws. So we need to be aggressive on it. I know without a doubt Attorney General Paxton will be aggressive. As Attorney General, I'm going to follow every path possible and push for better legislation. Mm-hmm. We need to be much better about it. And by the way, it's got to be good legislation. With all due respect to my opponent, he campaigns on, I was out there and I passed laws and did this, that. He introduced a bill a year ago in the name of religious liberty and property rights that would have made it easier for Epic City and for mosques to be able to proceed. Mm-hmm. Now, I actually don't think he had a bad intent. I really don't. I didn't give him credit for that. But I think it was just naive. You have to have been a lawyer. You have to have been in court. You have to have practiced law. He hasn't. You can't just take a bill the lobbyists give you and say, this is great. Churches can go build houses on their land. Well, it won't just be churches. It'll be, and the ones that will exploit it are the Islamists that want to Islamify Texas. So that's what we're going to have to do as Attorney General is fight vigorously to have good bills and go defend and fight the law and then fight what you need to in court.
1: Yeah, it is. It's so important. And I love that you're willing to call out the state legislature as well when needed, because there are a lot of squishy Republicans in there that, I've done an episode on. Why are we honoring? It's like Pakistan Day at the Capitol. Like, why are we honoring a Muslim majority country that has a long and sordid history of, violence against women and mistreatment of journalists and all? I mean, I know I'm preaching to the choir here, but I'm like, why are we doing this, guys? This has to be a tone that the legislature sets, that we are not going to allow this infiltration into our country, certainly not into the state of Texas. So I appreciate all of your great work that you're doing out there in D.C. And tell everyone where they can find more about your run for Attorney General if they would like.
0: Yeah, sure. ChipRoy.com. And you can find me out there on X at ChipRoyTX. And we're going to keep our foot down on the gas, Sarah, whether it's the Mamdani Act, which would allow us to denaturalize and deport people here who are advancing Islam, the Islamification of America and communist ideals and Marxist ideals.
1: What made you come up with the name Mamdani for something like denaturalizing and deporting Marxists?
0: Yeah, it was just a random acronym that we came up with. I don't know. You can go Google it and see if it lines up with anybody in the press or the news. But, and by the way, I'm going to have to give a bonus to my staffer for coming up with that acronym. It was a pretty impressive move. This is all important stuff. And we've got people that are coming here who are not American, who are not advancing our ideals and are advancing ideology that's contrary to our way of life. As Attorney General, I'm going to fight with everything I got. And this is the time right now where you need people who have been there, have been in court, been a prosecutor, who put bad guys in jail, who have dealt with complex litigation, and who have the battle scars to prove it. And look, I'm a strong, independent, conservative voice that doesn't kowtow to whatever the establishment tells me or whatever the lobbyists hand me. So, get out and vote. May 26th is the runoff.
1: Yeah, I appreciate all of your great work and your leadership with not just with this issue, but with so many issues out there in D.C., the conservative way. Chip Roy, Representative Chip Roy, who I will just say very quickly, I know you got to go. I want to respect your time. Who is, he's a man of the people, because at all of these, hoity-toity events that he has to show up at, he just shows up and he shows up with like a Bucky's styrofoam cup that he's just constantly, he's like, yeah, I go to Bucky's. I'm just a man of the people and I have to show up to these events, but I don't know. I'm still going to drink from my Bucky's cup. And I just love that about you, Chip, I have to say.
0: Well, I love driving around Texas and look, I am who I am and grew up with the people I grew up with. And, Texas is a great state and I love being with the people in Texas and great institutions like Bucky's too. So we'll keep doing it. We're going to be traveling all over Texas next week, doing a tour of Texas, covering a whole bunch, couple thousand more miles on my truck, no doubt.
1: Great. Well, make sure to pack your Bucky's cup and enjoy safe travels. Thank you so much, my friend.
0: Thanks,
1: Representative
0: Sarah.
1: Chip Roy.
0: God bless.
1: See you soon. You too. All right, we'll be right back.
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12: Are what? Are you?
13: Are we what? A.
14: Gay. Are you gay?
12: It literally just said, are you gay?
13: Yeah, Joan. Do you care?
12: Do you have a problem with homosexuals?
13: That just spiked.
12: Joan. Homophobia is not cool. Like, this is not the way to do things.
15: It turned out to be Strom Thurmond. He just stayed and was talking to them because they were white. If you want to find gay ghosts, if you have such, you know, although I think the authenticity of this might be off.
16: Really?
15: They could really set that thing off if they went to the Pulse nightclub in Orlando. I hear there's 49 ghosts there. Hashtag gays for Islam.
16: That's how we're going to start the show? That's the start of the show.
15: It's really more of a joke about the guy. The
16: murderers.
15: Yeah, than the people that were the victims, who I think shouldn't be. I think they should still be alive.
16: I thought yesterday's show was going to get us canceled.
15: Be funny if it was just Paul Lynde. Hello.
16: A little flair on the show might help.
15: Look, I'm just saying, if you're going to talk to homophobic ghosts, though, you're talking to people that died a long time ago. Mm. They're not going to have the same positions as you. What are we doing here?
16: Yeah, no, that's your your it's critique odd. Of the show is it's not historically accurate.
15: I just like that the ghost.
16: It's not that it's a reality show about a bunch of gay guys who are searching for ghosts who are talking to them through a digital box of sort.
15: Correct. Well, it's the closest that they've all been to box in many, many years.
16: Let's do Bill Maher's basic biology lesson.

0: Welcome to Stu and Dave Do America, perhaps for the last time. Hi, Dave.
1: Hello. Hello, everyone. We meet again, and ahoy.
0: Thank you for that. Bill Maher was talking to a comedian. Bill Maher shatters comics liberal bubble with brutal reality check about trans 8-year-old. I can't believe own didn't get into that headline. I'm very disappointed in the New York.
1: Yeah, that's a popular word.
0: It is. Owns comic. Now, comic is a word here that I would say a little disrespectful because we're talking about one of my favorites of all time, David Cross.
1: Agreed.
0: Now, I love David Cross. I don't love his politics. They're actually terrible. There are things I don't love about David Cross's opinions, but he is, I think, brilliant when it comes to comedy, especially sketch comedy.
1: Well, sketch comedy, Mr. Show, Arrested Development, yeah. All that. Yeah,
0: stand up. He's got a lot of monks. Yep,
1: which yes, Alvin, I like that he makes fun of.
0: He makes fun of. If you don't know this, he did I think 3 Alvin and the Chipmunks movies.
1: I think so.
0: And all of them, even in between the movies, he would say how he totally just took it for like the paycheck.
1: Which I appreciated the honesty.
0: Yes, I do too.
1: And honest, look, I think he believed he has a kid. Why not?
0: Yeah, seriously.
1: I hate when people are like, you sold out. It's like, yeah, that's the point. Yeah. You're supposed to make money doing the thing that you do. I mean, especially with